Wouldn't you just love to have been there in Japan? Cheap Trick at the Budokan, the wonderful place there, and one of the great live tracks of all time. 77 is when it came out there. Canada's finest Cheap Trick, I Want You to Want Me, from that album, Cheap Trick at the Budokan. Right, moving to a decade later as we give you some classic albums here on the Soft Rock Show. This came out in 83. What a great year 83 was. The Romantics and a song from an album called In Heat. It's a great, great track called Talking in Your Sleep. It's one of our classic albums. Hope you like it.

That's the wonderful Romantics there from 1983, Talking in Your Sleep. Hope you liked it there as we go on for classic albums. Now, this album I'm going to play now will be a classic in the future. Jim Cregan, very good friend of the show. Jim Cregan, of course, for many years with Cockney Rebel. You know, he did the great acoustic part on Make Me Smile. Rod Stewart's band for many, many years and wrote great songs. Anyway, Jim has started a new project. It's called Jim Cregan and the New Acoustic Band. The album's called All Those Dreams Ago, and he's reimagined a particular track that he wrote for Rod Stewart that actually won a Grammy Award. So congratulations, Jim, on the new album. Here we go, Forever Young.

0: The album All Those Dreams Ago, the track Forever Young, Jim Cregan and the New Acoustic Band playing right here on the Soft Rock Show. Right, interview time. Simon Ricks from the Kaiser Chiefs. Now, one of the questions I always want to ask bands is when they start out, is it as a headliner? Is it a support? What the choices are? And here's Simon telling me the story. When you started out in, 1996, you know, do you decide, well, look, we're not going to be playing a big crowd, so we'll go out with an A-lister and hopefully, you know, we live off the back of that. Or we bite the bullet and play to a smaller crowd, but we will be the headliner. Did you ever make that kind of decision?
1: I don't know about consciously. I think early days, so if you followed the Kaiser Chiefs in, like, I don't know, 2004, 2005... We did a lot of supporting, like we supported a band called the Ordinary Boys a lot, who were a big band at the time. Yeah. Franz Ferdinand we supported. And then as we got a bit more successful, we were supporting Foo Fighters and we were supporting U2.
0: Nice.
1: And like,

0: obviously festivals as well. And we rarely did our own gigs. It was almost like we were keeping the powder dry and keeping people like excited by not really doing many of our own shows. We did the first sort of proper Kaiser Chiefs, you know, long tour, I guess, was, you know, after the album came out, it was like the employment tour.
1: Yeah.
0: So, but I think that was obviously a really good way of getting a fan base and getting people interested and, you know, increasing the hype, I guess.
1: Yeah.
0: And obviously there's another thing where, if people remember, the NME tour, that was a big deal back in the day.
1: Yeah, sure, and, absolutely.
0: We were first on that, and that was one of the big things that sort of projected us into, like, the limelight or whatever. So, yeah, we've had a really, really favourable time from supporting. I think that, I said this story the other day, when we were early days, we used to sort of test songs out, but we were like, if you were walking out and you were headlining Glastonbury, how would this song sound? You know, we sort of had this, like, test for songs. But also we had a test for songs, which was, you know, in the early days, which was, if we played a gig and we walk out and no one's ever heard of us, they've not heard a note of the Kaiser Chiefs, they don't know who we are or whatever, we want them to go away and remember us and the songs.
1: Yeah.
0: And that's where I think a lot of the sort of look came from, but also stuff like Na Na Na Na was the ultimate. We were like, it's just such a simple song. Yeah. It's really easy to remember. But yeah, and I always think, I think we're the best warm-up band there is going, because we're like... everyone going.
1: Yeah.
0: We have, like, you know, we like to get the crowd having a great time.
1: Yeah.
0: I think that's one of our key skills. And, like, we like playing our own gigs as well. But I do think that we are a really great warm-up band.
1: Yeah.

0: 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And you can pick them out next week. It's very easy. All you've got to do, drop me an email to chunkyjeff@gmail.com. 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Anything from the 60s, 70s, 80s, 90s or 2000. Now, I went with that particular track because it was the first hit number one single in 1965 for the Spencer Davis Group, featuring, of course, the lead voice of Steve Winwood. It was written by a reggae artist called Jackie Edwards. He wrote the first two number ones for them, that and Somebody Help Me. I think that's the better of the two songs, but it's absolutely great. Love it there. And Steve Winwood went on to higher things. Right, 60s, moves to the 70s. Now, this particular group were part of a revival of mods along the way. So you've got the Slim Ties and the Scooters coming on here. But this is a live version of a great track called My World. And it's really a great 70s track for Secret Affair.
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2: All right, this next song's from a mate of mine, John Lawrence. It's a song called My World.

tell you what, absolutely brilliant there. Love it there. Led by Ian Paige, The Wonderful Secret Affair. They had great songs. Time for Action was super, but I love that one even better. My World, representing the 70s here on the Soft Rock Show's Best of British. Right, now we're talking about mods for a moment. Let's think about the 80s, and none does get any better than these guys.

0: Thriller and the Jam there. Absolutely terrific. Love it. They're a town called Malice, representing the 80s here on the Soft Rock Show's Best of British. And as I said, don't forget, get in touch at any time if you can pick a track out, 60s, 70s, 80s, 90s, or 2000s. Right, that was the Jam, of course, and a town called Malice. Right, we're into the 90s, and a bit of Britpop here from The Farm taking us out on this.
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0: representing the 90s. They are The Farm and Groovy Train. Right, we're going to wrap it up with something for the 2000s, 2006, and we always remember where we were when you heard a song for the very first time. And my wife and I were walking through Camden Market, and I heard this song, and I thought, that's an unusual name, Paolo Nutini. I didn't know an Italian was doing this particular song. Turns out he comes from Dundee. His name, Paolo Nutini, and it's called Last Request.
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How are you doing? Nice to have the pleasure of your company. As usual, full hour of country music, and on the programme today, got all sorts of things. But before we get to telling you what's on the programme, would you believe that one is 51 year old? Lion Eyes came our way, 1975. That was the 4 minute version. There is a longer version, 6:31. And wow, when you think back to the halcyon days, hey, has that stood the test of time? Okay, on the programme today, news of Cody Johnson's tour, Smithfield, I've got some dates for them as well, and also Joshua Ray Walker, he has a tour up for grabs, and I shall give you dates on that as well. We've also got music from Mr. Moe Pitney, who reckons that he met Merle Haggard today. I'm Brian Clough, how are you doing?

That's Mo Pitney, and I'm at Merle Haggard today. First came our way in 2014 when he signed a record deal with Curb Records. His latest offering, apparently, is a bluegrass-style album, which I'll have to check out because he makes some great sounds, Mo. OK, here's an outfit from Fort Worth, Texas. It's a single thing from the brand-new album. This is the title track from Neon Prophets. It's called Her Old Flame.

That's Midland and the first track from our album of the week on today's show. That's called Walk a Mile in My Shoes, and it comes from their latest album called Stages. 10 tracks, and you can judge for yourself if you need to add it to your album collection, as I'll be playing another 2 tracks on today's show.

That's Cody Johnson, honky-tonking in a honky-tonk mood. I've got some dates for you here as well, if you'd like to go and see him honky-tonking, and you can join in as well. October the 24th, he plays Manchester AO Arena. On the 27th of October, he's at London at the O2. November the 1st, he moves to Birmingham, the Utilita Arena. November the 2nd, he's up in Glasgow at the OVO Hydro. Then he moves over to Ireland. He's playing November the 4th, the SSE Arena. And November the 5th, fireworks, of course, he'll be playing the 3 Arena in Dublin. Okay, introducing you now to an Australian artist with what they're calling a girl's anthem. It was released a couple of weeks ago here in the UK, and I've got a couple of dates for her as well as part of her tour. August the 16th, she's at the Highlands House Chelmsford as part of the Country Calling Festival, and August the 18th, she's at the 45 Cafe in York. You can hear sounds like this because she reckons she's the prettiest wreck.

0: asks.
1: I will ask it. I normally ask it at the end, but I'll ask you because you've mentioned you've got three children.
2: Yeah.
1: What is your favourite Pokemon?
2: Oh God, I don't know.
0: Welcome to the deep.
1: Are you now going to go home and ask your children? What yes, is Pokemon?
2: I have to. I will have to. No, and one of them is very into Pokemon cards. He's so into Pokemon cards. He's got so many, and I couldn't. I mean, I could name you. I could name you the obvious, but I don't want to be that basic. So I'm just going to say nothing because I don't even want to say. But he's been getting disappointed recently, actually, because he really loves the thrill of getting a pack of Pokemon and not knowing what's in there and then opening it.
1: Yes.
2: But then it's so often disappointing for him. So he'll spend all his pocket money on this packet. And I'm always like, why don't you buy something else? You've got lots of Pokemon cards and you're often disappointed. But he just loves the thrill. I guess it's the marketing, isn't it? The excitement of maybe I've got a great one. So, no, I don't have a favourite.
3: It's kind of like
4: eternal hope.
2: Is it?
3: You know, well, it's like people keep voting for National hoping they'd get something good.
2: Oh, that's right. Yeah. They got nothing.
4: Then it's just keep waiting.
1: As a listening, you're currently sitting in Parliament as the team?
2: Yeah.
1: Excellent. Right. Yeah. So can I ask what your ranking is on the list?
2: 33 on the list.
1: 33,
4: cool. Man.
1: Yeah.
4: That'll get you back
2: snapping
4: again,
2: snapping at Tungy's heels.
1: So I do know our local MP did used to be the whip for the Labour Party I'm going to go junior and senior whip. I'm not sure. He's nodding, so yes. So what advice has he given you taking on this rainbow role? As I do know, he was chair of the Rainbow Caucus at one stage.
3: Mm. Does that make you the rainbow whip?
2: Yes, I like that, nice. And I'm going to claim it.
1: Cool.
2: Yes. Thank you.
1: We officially endorse that title.
2: I will announce that I am the Rainbow Whip.
4: Congratulations.
2: I am the. I think the official.
3: I'm so chicken.
2: The official term is Rainbow Caucus Chair, but I like Rainbow Whip way better.
1: Yep. Yes.
2: I think really the advice has really been about connecting with as many people as possible. I'm very aware that I sit in the rainbow role and I represent a very small part of the rainbow community, but there are so many other aspects of our community that I don't have lived experience in, and I never want to forget that. I never want to forget that there are so many people who have very, very different experiences to me, and I need to make sure that I have always got my ears open and I'm always listening to the experiences of others so that I can be a genuine voice for rainbow people in Parliament. So continuing to have ongoing conversations about the way that the law, society, living in New Zealand affects every single one of our rainbow whānau is very, very important to me.
1: And that's serving some of the challenges, you know, we've had locally in the sense with our organisation is that often it's a case of the people that often do the speaking are often the people that turn up to some of the events, and it's you have to remember that I only represent you know that small section of our community, and it's making sure of how we get the other voices heard. So it's
2: we had this really beautiful piece of activism in Hamilton the other day, which I haven't seen before. So as part because I've been involved with unions a long time, I've done a lot of protests. You know, I've organised a lot of protests, been involved in a lot. So I like to think I know a lot about protests. But they did something that I'd never seen before, and I thought it was beautiful. And it was we had a protest against the Definition Man-Woman Bill, very well attended, and they opened the mic. So they had a few speakers initially, and then they just said, who else wants to talk?
4: Awesome.
2: And my initial reaction was, oh, my God, no. Like, this isn't how we run protests. Yeah, no. We have a strict agenda. We start at this time. We finish at this time. Like, what are you doing? But then when I sat there and listened, I was like, this is the, like, the – there's so much strength in this activism where you're giving people the mic to just speak and to voice their view and their experience. And it was so powerful. And it went on for a while. Everyone stuck around and listened to it because it was so powerful and amazing. And it's in a space where

0: our communities feeling powerless against this government. It was a small piece of activism that gave them that power, and it was totally, really beautiful. I mean, it connects with what you were saying around young people, right? This was a young person's idea. Me as an oldie coming, I'm like, that's not how we do it. That's not how we run a protest. But it was amazing, and letting, you know, young people, they're the future, and letting that happen was just a great thing.
1: And I think we're at that pinnacle point, I think, within any movement where we've got the I'm going to say the next generation coming up, but we've also got people who are allies who are going, actually, this needs to change, because what if... And I think of my sister, who is 4 years younger than me, and, you know, she's now got two beautiful children, 4 and 2, and, you know, and she's out there with me as much as she can to cope with the remote, because she's sitting there going, well, what if my child comes out as gay or lesbian, or decides that they want to be a different gender? I need the system to be able to support my children now. And I think the society is now at a change where we can do that. Where for many years, people weren't able to support their family quite the same way. And so it's actually very, you know, overwhelming to hear that there are lots more people out there supporting us than we realize.
0: Totally.
2: Yeah. Totally. You know, I think of Labor, and in my own history with the Labor Party, my parents were involved with Mick Connolly way back in Christchurch. But I think too of other politicians who are heroes of mine, like Harvey Milk. Yeah. Harvey Milk started with the gay community, but connected as well with other groups that were being oppressed, that were being written off, dismissed, with the elderly, with workers, with unions. And I think about Labor, and I think, well, they kind of started with the workers and it blossomed out that way, and they've reached out to people and communities that include me. And I'm also part of those other communities now, and that's what Labor teaches us.
0: Cool.
2: That we're part of a wider picture, not just our own little, you know, nesting block.
0: Totally. I love that. Yeah. And building that awareness around who we've been doing a campaign around, getting people enrolled to vote for the election, with the changes to the Electoral Act, meaning you have to be enrolled 2 weeks before the election. Yeah. That's going to exclude a whole bunch of people. And part of the messaging around that has been asking people, who are you voting for? If you're not voting for yourself, think about all those other people in your life that need your vote.
2: Absolutely.
1: Excellent. So my next question, to get to know you a little bit better.
0: Cool.
1: Everyone said, here you go,
0: yes, is it going to be as hard as the Pokemon question?
3: Hopefully make it a bit easier.
2: We've been in meetings with you before, Cameron.
1: So during your, if you reflect back on your coming out journey, because you mentioned earlier that you know, had mean friends in Palmerston North.
0: I have, yes.
1: What were some of the challenges?
2: You new palmy blokes.
3: Yeah. I mean, dunno.
2: You've got a rough pass.
1: Palmy palmy is what they call it, isn't it?
2: I'm sorry.
3: Yeah, palmy.
1: You know, what are some of the challenges you faced coming out?
0: Yeah, great. That is a big question. I didn't come out till I was 30. I'm 40 now, so 10-year anniversary.
1: Yeah.
0: Nice. Really exciting. Yeah. But I came out and I was in a relationship with a man and I had 2 kids. So that sums up how much of a struggle it was. It was massive. It was massive. And actually, one of the things that I didn't have when I came out was connections to other rainbow people. And I think that's what made it really hard. I was living in a very straight world.
3: Yeah.
0: And I didn't know

0: who to reach out to or who to talk to, and I found that very hard. Mm. It's very recently been school pride week, and I got to go into a school and speak to some of the students, and it was amazing. We went into the library. They had pride flags everywhere.
1: Awesome.
0: They had all this whole bookshelf of rainbow books.
2: How cool is that?
0: It was amazing. Yeah. And they have two groups. They have a specific trans support group and then a general rainbow group, and I was just in there and it was so good, and it was so different to my experience at school, where I had absolutely nothing.
2: Yep.
0: And I'm and it made me just reflect on, like, when maybe I would have come out earlier and saved myself all the hassle.
2: Oh yeah, if only we could have.
0: But it just made me feel so grateful of that we've come that far, and that today in New Zealand and many high schools you can, you know, have rainbow friends. You can have people at school that are out, and so it was a journey like all of us. But yeah, 10 years later, I think I'm all good.
2: Getting close anyway.
0: Getting recovered.
3: Can you tell us the story of how you met your lovely wife?
0: Oh yeah, it was at a union conference. Oh. How about that?
3: Hold on. What union was she in?
0: It was that's a pivotal question. Yes.
3: What PSA or ETA?
0: It was the PPTA, Secondary School Teachers Union. Yep. So I was a staff member at the PPTA. It was the first union I worked for after being a teacher, and she was there as a delegate to the PBTA annual conference.
1: Right.
0: And so, yes, we met at a hotel called the Brentwood in Wellington, if you know it.
3: Yes.
0: It's got a reputation. The PBTA always have their conference there.
2: It's like the secret handshake.
0: The PBTA always have their conference there, and there's a bit of a joke about it. So it's quite funny that we met at the Brentwood, and we should have got married there.
3: Well, you know, as a true union family, I definitely think we can, you know, give you the Labor Party tick of approval.
2: Yep.
0: Good. Thank you.
3: The Labor Party and unionism.
0: Thank you.
3: Yeah. Rainbow
0: whip and tick of approval.
3: Yes.
1: Well, there you go.
0: Look at me.
3: You can, if anyone asks, you can go, the Palmerston North Gays gave me the approval.
2: Yeah.
3: I can do it.
0: I'll take that.
3: Look at them sternly when they question it.
0: Yeah.
2: Yeah, the tradies.
3: Yeah. If anyone asks, just tell them to see tonguing.
1: Yeah. And just explain, you started your work teaching drama in Waikato. It's the home of drama.
2: Every queen I've met
1: has the drama queen came from.
3: And if anyone asks, just be like, let's jazz hands it.
0: And see
3: what happens.
0: This is a great tip. I didn't realise you gave advice, but I love it.
3: I try my best. Whether the advice is useful or not is
0: entirely up to you.
2: We'll still give it to you.
3: Any other questions from our other two distinguished...
1: I'm impressed.
2: ...have been answered. Yeah. Quite satisfactorily.
1: Yep.
3: Excellent. Happy girl. Does our current MP, would he like to have 5 minutes on the microphone?
4: Do you want me to?
3: Yeah, come on over. Come on over.
5: Come do it.
4: This is where I say everything that Georgie said.
0: Yeah.
3: Well, we're swapped over. Welcome, Tangi.
5: Oh, kia ora.
3: Thank you for joining our podcast as the Palmerston North Labour MP. Welcome.
5: Well,
3: although
5: always
3: you have
5: good
3: been
5: to be
3: in
5: here.
3: The room. Anyway. So I also heard a rumour that you are part of the Rainbow Caucus in Parliament too.
5: Well, there's no rumour, that's a fact.
2: Oh, nice.
3: It's fact.
2: The more the merrier,
6: He was almost it.
2: Yeah.
5: That's right. Well, I took over the start of this parliamentary term, I took over as chair of the Rainbow Caucus and then handed that on to colleague Shannon Halbert when he returned back to the Parliament.
1: Yeah, Shannon.
3: So I know that for the Labor Party, I remember seeing a list of where they listed all the rainbow MPs. So is there any reason why there's not a cross-party rainbow thing for everybody?
5: Well, under the current government, that might be quite difficult because those that do identify as being part of the rainbow whānau, I don't think there are any in the National Caucus at the moment. There are none in New Zealand First, which is no surprise given terrible platform that they want to head down. And there's one in ACT. So a lot of the work, the heavy lifting, has always been done by other parties and certainly the Labor Party.
3: Excellent, because I do know we have certainly had a lot of rainbow champions from our colleagues in the Green Party.

0: Yeah. That's right.
1: And so I just, I just want to make sure that we carry on that work, and just that the floor is always open for other people across the political spectrum, that they can, you can be a part of a political party and in Parliament and be part of our community. Radical, right?
0: Well, some would think that is radical. But the reality, you know, is that we want members of our community to feel as though they belong in Parliament. Yep. They should belong in Parliament. And certainly, you know, Georgie and I here today are a living proof of that. But yeah, look, we've got great numbers in terms of our caucus, and in terms of pulling together our party list and, you know, our candidates. We always think about ensuring that we're representative of the community that we're all elected to serve.
1: Excellent. I only have two more questions for you, because we've got to make sure we fill in our time slot. So the first one is, as someone who was, you've been the Labor Party, the whip, how can we as a rainbow community encourage more involvement in the political space?
0: Well, I think it starts with a bit of an awareness as to what's out there. And in order to do that, you need to make sure that everyone's on the roll. You know, like this election this year on the 7th of November is going to be crucial to ensure that we make this a one-term national government. And, you know, as we've already heard, the government have changed the law to make it harder for people to vote. We've got a party that's going out there campaigning as well on changes they want to make around voting, if you're a permanent resident, you know, to not have the opportunity to vote. So we need to make sure that we're all enrolled and that we turn people out to vote. Just sitting at home, even if you are on the roll, thinking, I don't like this government, but what am, you know, I'm not going to be able to make a difference. That is dumb thinking, people.
2: It is, yeah.
0: You've got to turn out to vote. That's the primary focus.
1: Excellent. And my last question to you, and hopefully you've done some Googling, what is your favourite Pokemon?
0: Oh, the most common one. You know, I know about this because some of my siblings and I had dinner the other night,
1: and
0: we were teasing my younger, not my youngest, but my younger brother Luke, because he used to always go on river walks, actually, Georgie, you'd like this, chasing the Pokemon. And I'd asked him, you know, has he caught any Pikachu lately? So I quite like Pikachu. I think it's probably because it's common. Everywhere you go, you seem to see Pikachu. It's yellow with some rosy cheeks. But you know what? I'm pretty pleased with myself that I didn't have to rely on Google while I was sitting there to find that out.
1: That's good. Drawing back that you were a social studies teacher, you...
0: Yes, you know that.
1: Yes, so you definitely were teaching when Pokemon was quite a big thing. As well.
0: Absolutely, but I'll tell you one thing, and you'll know this. None of my students were leaving my class to go and Pokemon hunt or whatever you call it, geocache. So, yes, I mean, look, it's we have these kind of fads from time to time, don't we, that sort of crop up and, Pikachu for me.
1: Excellent. I like that. I'll approve that answer. You can have the Palmerston North gaze tick of approval as well.
0: Thank you. Does that come with some glitter?
2: So privileged.
1: Yes.
2: Certainly does.
1: And we definitely shall see if we can get some rainbow flags for your office that we can hang up. I think we've got a couple stashed away in our office, and we can even send Georgie a rainbow flag or two for wherever you need to put them up.
2: Yeah.
1: All the way from Palmerston North.
2: Yes.
1: But I want to thank you both for coming along and being on our Q&A podcast. We do very much appreciate it, and this will go out at some stage to the people of the wider Palmerston North and everywhere else who listens to it. So thank you both, Georgie and Tangi, for coming on our podcast show today. We very much appreciate it, and
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girls like me. Right across Carpety and Hot FM with 2 with Uncle Cracker. It's Follow Me, Zane with you on a Monday morning here at Coast Access. Now, there's some night works and road closures happening on State Highway 1, the Carpety Expressway. And they will impact us. So we had some last night and this coming Thursday night. State Highway 1, Carpety Road at Parapara Umu, the southbound off-ramp is closing. So this means Thursday night kicks off at 8 p.m. Any traffic heading southbound, so that's towards Wellington Central, wanting to exit State Highway 1 into Parapara Umu, will need to exit via the Timawana Road interchange at Waikanae and travel south using the local roads. If you do happen to miss the exit, if you're a bit like me and you are forgetful and you don't remember that things are closed, you can exit State Highway 1, Mackay's Crossing off-ramp, then take Whareroa Road and use the Mackay's Crossing on-ramp and head north. So a little bit of a loop-de-loop if you're a bit like me and you forget that the Carpety Road, Parapara Umu off-ramp, is closing this Thursday night. 8 p.m. to 4:30 a.m. is when it's happening. You can find out more details at the NZTA website, nzta.govt.nz. Just click on the journey planner and you can see the entire journey and things that are happening there and your alternate routes too. So check it out, journey planner at the NZTA website. South Side of Bombay is on the way next. Lady Gaga coming up too. Plain White Tees. Hey there, Delilah here at Coast Access.

Lady Gaga, Lady Gaga, as some say. It's Coast Access with Zane on a Tuesday morning. I was going to say Thursday there. I feel like this week is absolutely zooming by. Hey, don't forget tomorrow morning, 9:15, Catherine is catching up with Kath Irvine to talk all things gardening. We spoke about it last week and I mentioned the fruit trees. We got that right, well done, so it's time to start pruning and getting your fruit trees ready. But we'll catch up with Kath Irvine tomorrow, just before 9:15, to talk about what the next thing in your garden is to do. We're having some, you know, chilly nights and chilly mornings, a little bit of frost, so maybe she'll give us some tips for that. We'll find out tomorrow morning with Catherine.

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We'll take a look at your weather at 9 o'clock. EWF, some earth, wind and fire. It's Coast Access.

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3: 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Now for today's weather forecast.
2: 4 hours today across the coast and Hotowhenua, cloudy with a shower or two this afternoon. Southerly winds as we're heading for highs of 11 today. For the capital, a few showers all day, becoming more frequent and sleety in the afternoon. Winds from the south as well, strong at times this morning. 9 degrees the high in the capital. Tonight, overnight, we're down to between 0 and 4. Ahead to tomorrow, Wednesday, mainly fine for the coast. A few showers in the morning, though, otherwise nice and fine. Levin, you're looking good, too. A few showers for the capital clearing in the evening. Tomorrow, looking for highs of around 9 to 11 degrees right around the Wellington region for our Wednesday.
0: It's your morning show for Kapiti and Hauraferewa.

Church and Under the Milky Way. It's Coast Access with Zane on your Tuesday morning. Really nice to have your company this morning. Now, if you are a business owner, you're a supplier, maybe you're a contractor, and you want to learn a bit more about cybersecurity and thinking like a cybersecurity professional, this is your chance. You're invited to head along and join the cyber team to learn and to think like a cybersecurity pro. Cybersecurity may feel complex, but this is your chance to learn about the basics. You can learn about the risks and how to approach them with confidence. It's a practical workshop too, so it'll be, you know, hands-on. You'll be able to learn a thing or two. It is happening tomorrow, Wednesday, between 3 and 4:30pm at Ngamanu Nature Reserve. Registrations are free. If you would like to register for the Think Like a Cybersecurity workshop, you can head online now to businesscarfety.co.nz. 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I love this one. Just got a really good beat. 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It's Coast Access. Good morning.

Right across Company and Hardafina with Tooth Coast Access, some Duffy and a bit of Warwick Avenue. Now, every community has them. 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Ricky Martin and Split Ends on the way for you after this. It is the Police. Da-do-do-do, da-da-da-da. 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Morning.

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